0: Hi there! It's time for Easy Japanese from NHK World Japan. I'm Mariko Kojima.
1: And I'm Michael Reese. Let's have fun learning Japanese together. Today, we'll bring you lesson 21 on saying where you are. Tam, a student from Vietnam, and Chinese photographer Mia are traveling in Hokkaido. Today, they are supposed to meet up with Kaito at a popular tourist spot, the Sapporo Clock Tower. The two of them are waiting inside the tower because it's cold outside. That's when Tam receives a phone call from Kaito.
0: Listen to the skit for lesson 21.
2: もしもし、タムさん。今どこにいるの？
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0: Let's go over the skit line by line.
1: Kaito calls Tam on the phone.
4: もしもし、タムさん。
0: Hello, Tam-san.
4: 今どこにいるの？
0: Where are you now?
1: Tam replies,
3: 時計台の中にいます。
0: I'm in the clock tower.
1: Kaito confirms,
4: え、中？
0: Oh, inside.
1: And he says to Tam,
4: じゃあ僕もすぐそっちに行くね。
0: Then I'll be right there.
1: Tam answers,
3: わかりました。
0: All right.
1: After a while, Kaito arrives. Mia spots him and says,
3: Ah, Kaito.
0: Ah, Kaito.
3: こっちこっち。
0: Over here.
1: Kaito rushes over and says,
4: ごめん、遅くなって。
0: Sorry, I'm late.
1: Well, I'm glad they were finally able to meet up.
0: The clock tower is a two-story white wooden building. The clock gable sits atop the red roof.It was built in 1878.
1: Today's key phrase is, I'm in the clock tower.
3: 時計台の中にいます。
1: If you remember this pattern, you'll be able to say where you are.
0: Now first, we'll break down the key phrase. 時計台 is clock tower and 中 is inside.時計台の中 means inside the clock tower. The に that follows is a particle indicating the place and います is the verb to be いる in its ます form. Today's point. When you want to state that someone exists or describe where that person is, use the verb います。
1: Now, we learned arimasu in a previous lesson. How is imasu different?
0: Well, imasu is used with people and living things. For everything else, it's arimasu.
1: I see.
0: When you want to tell someone where you are, say the name of the place, add the particle ni, and put imasu at the end. Mention a landmark to give a more precise description. As in the key phrase, I'm in the clock tower.時計台の中にいます。The word order should be the landmark, then the particle の, the whereabouts, followed by にいます。
1: In the key phrase, the landmark is the clock tower, 時計台, and the location is inside, 中, right?
0: That's right.
1: Now, listen and repeat.
5: 時計台の中にいます。時計台の中にいます。
1: Got it? Listen to this phone conversation about an appointment. It involves a question and answer about where somebody is.
6: 今どこにいますか?改札の前にいます。
0: Let's review the conversation.
6: 今どこにいますか?
1: Where are you now?
0: 今 means now. When asking where the person is, you say どこにいますか? A while back, we learned that どこ is an interrogative meaning where.
6: 改札の前にいます。
1: I'm in front of the ticket gate.
0: 改札 is ticket gate. 前 means in front of. 改札の前に will be in front of the ticket gate.
1: Now it's your turn. Repeat the answer after the question.
5: 今どこにいますか?改札の前にいます。改札の前にいます。
1: Let's try some other locations. Imagine you're inside a convenience store. Convenience store is...
5: コンビニ。コンビニ。
1: And as we start

0: started earlier, inside is...
1: 中.
0: Go for it.
1: コンビニの中にいます。コンビニの中にいます。
0: Okay, this time you're standing next to an information center. In Japanese, information center is shortened to...
1: Information. Information.
0: And next to is...
1: 横. 横.
0: Now, give it a try.
2: Information の横にいます。インフォメーションの横にいます。
3: How did you do?
0: Today's bonus phrase is what Tam said on the phone with Kaito. Memorize it and make it yours.
4: わかりました。
3: わかりました means all right. It means you understood what the speaker said.
0: Listen to how various people say it.
5: わかりました。
6: わかりました。
7: わかりました。
0: Now you say it.
1: わかりました。
3: Here's today's skit one more time.
8: もしもし、タムさん。今、どこにいるの？
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9: ごめん、遅くなって。
10: ハルさんの知恵袋。
0: NEXT!Haru-san's bag full of advice. Today's topic is Japanese convenience stores.
3: Michael, do you go to convenience stores often?
0: Yes, I do, actually. You'll often find me in a convenience store buying lunch before I come into the studio.
3: I myself go at least once a day for coffee and sweets. Convenience stores are everywhere and easy to spot. Most of them are open 24/7.They sell a wide variety of items, including boxed meals, rice balls, sandwiches, and all sorts of sweets such as candy, gum, and chocolate. They also have tea, juice, liquor, and other beverages, as well as magazines and stationery. Some stock shampoo, laundry detergent, mobile phone batteries, and even underwear.
0: Well, they seem to have everything.
3: Almost. You can also withdraw money at their ATMs and pick up concert tickets you booked online.They're really made for convenience. We hope you enjoyed today's Easy Japanese.
0: Please join us again next time.

0: Welcome to NHK Newsline. I'm Yamaguchi Hiroaki in Tokyo. People across Japan are sweltering through an ongoing heat wave. A number of places are experiencing temperatures of over 40 degrees Celsius for a second day. As of 4 p.m. Wednesday, the high in Kuwana City in Mie Prefecture was 40.6 degrees and 40.1 degrees in Hamamatsu City in Shizuoka Prefecture and Mino City in Gifu Prefecture. Several other cities marked temperatures above 39 degrees. The Meteorological Agency says the rainy season appears to have ended in the Kanto, Koshin, and Tokai regions on Monday. The Tokyo Fire Department says 287 people were taken to hospital with suspected heat stroke on Tuesday. The Weather Agency has issued heat stroke alerts in 41 of Japan's 47 prefectures. It's advising people to use air conditioners and consume adequate amounts of water and salt supplements to prevent heat stroke. It's also urging people to avoid long periods of outdoor activity. People in Japan should expect intense heat this summer. Our meteorologist Tsuyuki Monare is up next with an in-depth look at the summer ahead.
1: Hi there. You might have noticed that temperatures are on the rise here in Japan. Just as an example, look at these temperatures in Kuwana and Sakuma, both of those 40.5 and 40 degrees respectively. So the Tokai region is really feeling the heat, but they're not the only ones. There are many places across Japan where temperatures are steadily on the rise. Why is that, you ask? Well, if you think about it, it is summer, so temperatures are supposed to be high, but this is unusually high. And what is driving these conditions, you may ask? So some of the key features are what drives Japanese summers. At first, we've got the Pacific high pressure as well as the Tibetan high pressure. Now, unusually, they are situated in areas that they're normally not in. Just as an example, this one, the Pacific high, is a little bit larger, moving on the eastern side of the country, and that's leading to clear, sunny skies prevailing across many parts of the country. And then once in a long time, you get both of these pressures almost overlapping, moving one over the other, and that actually creates an even stronger heat dome, trapping a lot of that heat, rising temperatures, lots of warm, moist air. And at the same time, it is also making the sea surfaces a lot warmer than usual. And that's why you're getting to see

0: for long periods of time, temperatures above 35 degrees, 37, and now they're getting closer and closer to 40 degrees, even for us here in Tokyo. So those higher pressures are big, big drivers of the weather, and also they are big drivers of the general climate across here in Japan. Something slightly different now. You might have heard a couple of times that we are now in that El Nino period, and the El Nino might turn into a Super Nino, so getting even stronger than that. Now, the El Nino, what it does is it creates droughts depending on where you are in other parts of the world, such as in Southern Africa. Also brings wetter weather in certain places and higher temperatures. Now, for us in Japan, normally we shouldn't be seeing higher temperatures. This is Japan right here. So during an El Nino year, we should not be seeing higher temperatures. In fact, they should be slightly lower. But here is the difference. This map that you're seeing here indicates the temperatures along the sea surface, or SST, sea surface temperatures. And this is Japan, the dark shade here, and all are grounded. You can see the temperatures indicated in red are much warmer than they should be, about 2, maybe even 4 degrees, sometimes warmer than that, 4 degrees warmer than the averages. And that is what is trapping the heat even further, making it an unordinary or extraordinary year in terms of the heat index that we are experiencing here. So you might even see outside temperatures saying it's 37 degrees, but feels like 42 degrees. All of these impacts are included in here, and they lead to a rapid rising of warm, moist air, and that traps the heat all around here in Japan. And then they have also issued a forecast from the Japan Meteorological Agency that indicates the next 3 months are going to be quite warm. In fact, very hot for many people. I took a picture for you to show you what August, just a little bit of the beginning of summer, what it's going to be like. And you can see this darker shade here, this darker orange indicates areas where the temperatures will be between 40, maybe even 60% higher than their normal. Even up north, places that normally get cooler weather, you know about Hokkaido, it's usually quite cool, but this August, it will be about 40% warmer than its average temperatures. And the same can be seen into later on into the summer. So as we begin October, now this is the time where we're supposed to be entering autumn and cooler weather expected, but look at these conditions. They're going to be a lot warmer, 40% warmer than the average. What will that do? It could increase the intensity of the typhoons. So typhoons can get a lot stronger. I'm not saying there'll be more of them. Don't get that wrong. But with warmer ocean surfaces, with the warmer climate and the impact of both El Nino, climate change, all of these impacts are going to just be extended. It's going to feel like now we are having a much longer summer than before, because the heat that is building up in July and then in August as well is going to linger on and stay around up until later on into the season. So what should you do? Try your best to stay cool and stay safe.
1: Next, a small eruption has occurred at Mount Tokachi in Japan's northernmost prefecture of Hokkaido. The Japan Meteorological Agency said black smoke was spotted coming from a crater at around 11:07 a.m. on Wednesday. The plume of smoke rose about 200 meters into the air. Volcanic tremors lasted about 45 seconds, and atmospheric vibrations were recorded at a monitoring spot in a sheltering lodge. No large volcanic projectiles have been confirmed. The volcano is a part of the Taisetsan mountain range. It last erupted in 2004. The volcanic alert for Mount Tokachi was raised to level 2 last month due to increased seismic activity around one of its craters. Meteorological officials plan to maintain the alert at level 2 and warn that more minor eruptions could follow. They are urging people to watch out for large volcanic projectiles within about 1.5 kilometers of the crater and to stay away from areas deemed at risk. The Japanese government has decided on a major economic and fiscal policy, the first such measure under Prime Minister Takaichi Sanae. It aims to drastically boost investments to bring about a strong economy. Cabinet ministers approved the policy on Tuesday. It puts forward the idea of a responsible, proactive fiscal policy.
2: We will stop the trend of excessive austerity and insufficient investment for the future. We will thoroughly boost domestic investment.
1: The policy

0: It involves the public and private sectors working together to promote investment in strategic fields. The growth strategy envisions both sectors investing a total of more than 370 trillion yen, or about $2.2 trillion, in 17 fields by fiscal 2040. The target areas include AI and chips, as well as shipbuilding. The policy states that the detrimental effects of single-year budgeting must be corrected. The government aims to create a new investment allocation framework based on multi-year budgeting. The policy adds that it will not set upper limits when ministries make budget requests for the allocation. The aim is to achieve real growth of 1% and nominal growth of over 3% as soon as possible. The policy also aims to balance fiscal sustainability with strong growth. The government intends to lower the ratio of Japan's debt to GDP. It will do this by keeping the growth rate of outstanding debt below the growth rate of the economy. NHK asked chief economist at the Daiwa Institute of Research about the potential impacts of the plan.
1: If the government can successfully implement the policy, workers will feel the full benefit of higher wages and spend more, resulting in a virtuous economic cycle. However, if the proactive fiscal policy does not spur investment, real wages may shrink amid high inflation.
0: Kanda said he is watching closely to see whether the policy guidelines stabilize prices. The United States and Iran are trading threats as tensions grow around key shipping routes in the region. U.S. President Donald Trump says Iran is looking for an off-ramp, but he says Washington isn't ready for talks. Trump told reporters that the public doesn't know what's happening behind the scenes.
2: They want to desperately meet, and until they're ready to meet in a meaningful way, we have no interest.
0: Defense Secretary Pete Hegseth stresses that U.S. forces are ready to continue attacks if Iran shows no willingness to negotiate.
3: If they're going to shoot at commercial shipping, then we're going to hit them, as the president said, 10 times harder.
0: Iran's Meher News Agency reports that Iranian forces stopped a Kuwaiti oil tanker in the Strait of Hormuz. It also says they attacked three tankers over the past 24 hours and that vessels can't pass through without Iran's coordination. Kuwait's foreign ministry says that Iran attacked one of its oil tankers in the strait, injuring several crew members. And elsewhere in the region, on Monday, the Houthi rebels in Yemen announced a naval blockade against Saudi Arabia. Trump claims it hasn't happened so far. And he warns that Washington will respond and take care of it if the Iran-backed group goes through with the plan. Reuters reports that two tankers carrying Saudi oil to China and India reversed course in the Red Sea after the Houthis' warning. Americans are getting an idea of how much the conflict is costing them. Hegseth says an estimated $37.5 billion has been spent on the operation as of Tuesday. Hegseth appeared before a hearing of the Senate Appropriations Committee. The new figure is about $8.5 billion more than what was previously reported. Hegseth says the new number includes personnel and other expenses needed through the end of September. Dan Kane, the chairman of the Joint Chiefs of Staff, also appeared before the hearing. He was asked whether Iran could be defeated through airstrikes alone.
4: As you look across the totality of history, air power's got limits, and we always have to be mindful of those.
0: Kane was then asked about the possibility of a ground operation. He remained non-committal, saying it would be unhelpful to speak on hypotheticals. U.S. Secretary of State Marco Rubio has stressed that his country is ready to seek a diplomatic solution to the Middle East conflict. He made the comments in a meeting with his counterparts in the Association of Southeast Asian Nations, or ASEAN.
5: The United States is always committed to diplomacy. We are open-minded and always willing to engage in negotiated settlements of differences, and that remains true in the case of Iran.
0: Rubio refers to the conflict at the start of the meeting in the Philippine capital of Manila on Wednesday. He also said that there will be consequences if Iran does not keep its commitments. The ASEAN Foreign Minister's statement, issued on Tuesday, expressed serious concern over the situation in the Middle East. Disruptions to oil supplies from the region have severely impacted ASEAN countries, which rely heavily on those imports. The French Parliament has voted to ban social media for children under 15 years old. It will be the first such measure in Europe once it takes effect in September. France's Senate and National Assembly approved the legislation on Tuesday. Platforms will be given until January to close existing accounts of underage users. Age verification systems approved by the French privacy regulator are also required under the new rules. French President Emmanuel Macron welcomed the legislation as a major step forward. He said in a social media video that France is leading the way in Europe when it comes to protecting children. Age-based social media restrictions reflect growing concerns that the use of such platforms may harm children. Australia became the world's first nation to introduce a sweeping ban for those younger than 16. The EU is also considering rules, with European Commission President Ursula von der Leyen saying that a specific proposal will be made after the summer. Now, let's turn to our Ramin Milligaard for what's happening in the world of business. Ramin.
6: Thank you very much indeed. Now, the Japanese currency traded in the 163 yen range against the dollar in Tokyo on Wednesday. That's the lowest level in nearly 40 years. Investors are worried about the potential impact of higher crude oil prices amid tensions in the Middle East. The last time the pair traded in the 163 range was in December 1986. The yen also weakened to the level overnight in New York as the United States and Iran continued to exchange fire. Crude oil futures rose on concerns that the Iran-backed Houthi rebels in Yemen may close the Bab el-Mandeb Strait. It's an alternative oil shipping route to bypass the Strait of Hormuz. Amid the weekend, market sources say investors are on edge about a potential currency intervention by Japanese monetary authorities. A security firm says a known ransomware group has claimed responsibility for a cyber attack that disrupted operations at a major Japanese frozen food company, Nichirei. S&J, the cybersecurity company, said a group calling itself Ransom House posted a statement on a so-called dark website on Tuesday. The hackers claimed they had stolen some internal data from the food maker. The attack had caused system failures at Nichirei that affected cold storage operations and deliveries starting July 13th. Ransom House reportedly claimed responsibility last October for a cyber attack that hit operations at a Japanese e-commerce and logistics platform, Askul. Now, Kentucky Fried Chicken Japan says it resumed normal operations at all outlets on Wednesday. The fast food chain had faced supply shortages following the cyber attack on Nichirei. KFC Japan outsources deliveries of chicken and other items to a Nichirei subsidiary. Some of its outlets had been forced to limit menus and shorten opening hours due to the supply disruptions. Nichirei said on Friday last week that it was gradually bringing its computer systems back online and resuming some deliveries. The average price of new condominiums listed in the Greater Tokyo area from January to June has topped 100 million yen. That's the highest since 1973 when comparable record-keeping began. The Real Estate Economic Institute released the figures. It says the average asking price of a unit in Tokyo, Kanagawa, Saitama, and Chiba prefectures reached more than 101 million yen, or about $620,000. That's up 13% from the same period a year earlier and the sixth straight year of gains. The price in Tokyo's 23 wards climbed 9% to over 142 million yen. Prices in Chiba jumped almost 57%, while Kanagawa saw a 20% increase. The research firm says potential condo buyers are starting to turn more cautious after the repeated sharp gains in prices. However, it predicts that average prices will continue trending higher as luxury units in Tokyo are set to hit the market in the second half of the year. Okay, let's get a check of the markets.

0: And that is it for business news.
1: All right, thanks, Ramin. Moving on, against the backdrop of strained relations, one event is showing that people-to-people exchanges can bridge divides. This year's China Festival in Kanazawa, Ishikawa Prefecture, was in jeopardy at one point, but ordinary people from both Japan and China stepped up to ensure its success. NHK Rural's Tsuchiya Utami has the story.
2: 2026 Ishikawa, 1, 2, 3, please!
3: The China Festival has been held in Japan since 2017. A recent event took place in the city of Kanazawa for the first time. The theme was understanding and sharing contemporary China. About 18,000 people attended.
4: My daughter and I are going to each get a souvenir panda. Just walking around here makes me feel like I'm on vacation.
3: But due to the worsening of Japan-China relations, the event was almost called off at one point. That's when Koga Katsumi, a local business owner, stepped in and persuaded the local government to sponsor it. He also provided financial support.
5: My firm belief is that if there is no exchange, there is no friendship. When the idea for the festival came up, I decided right away, let's do it. I'll do whatever I can to help.
3: Koga is cheering for Zhu Ziyan, a Chinese exchange student who served as co-host of the festival. She came to Japan from China last year and is studying at the university in Kanazawa.
6: Because the teachers taught us so much about Japanese culture and language, I was able to apply what I learned not only at school, but also in my daily life.
3: But it hasn't all been smooth sailing for Zhu. She has seen the impact of worsening Japan-China relations firsthand. Zhu happened to be present when a Chinese friend was subjected to discriminatory remarks.
6: To be honest, I was shocked. I couldn't say anything.
3: Around that time, she was invited to co-host the China Festival. She jumped at the chance to help people get a better understanding of her country. Zhu put her best foot forward on the day of the festival.
6: I made a few mistakes while hosting, but I feel like I did a good job overall.
3: Zhu also made a new Japanese friend, Asai Dina, who co-hosted the event with her. Zhu introduced her new friend to the pipa, a traditional Chinese string instrument that she also plays.
7: I think there have been a lot of negative aspects related to politics, but after meeting her, I found her to be incredibly approachable. Learning about various cultures has given me a much better impression. I listened to Asai-san, and we talked about a lot of things.
6: I learned that I can actually interact with Japanese people. I hope to serve as a bridge for cultural exchanges between our two countries.
3: The festival was a big success. Without this interaction, friendship like this would never have blossomed. Tsuchiya Utami, NHK World.
1: All right, and now to weather. As we've been reporting, Japan is roasting with some hot temperatures. Our meteorologist, Jonathan Oh, has a look at what's ahead and world weather.
0: Hello, I hope you've been taking the proper precautions to stay cool and protect yourself from this heat because it has been hot and humid. Yes, it's summer. No, this is still dangerous outside if you're going to be out for a long period of time. Seeing highs reaching up to 40.6 degrees in Kuwana and Sakuma seeing 40.1 degrees for the high on Wednesday. We do have the influence of two high-pressure systems, and as they are overlapping each other, that's really pumping in the hot air. Aries to the north, yeah, the rainy season front's there, not bringing a lot of wet weather with it. In fact, clouds are in the forecast for Sapporo by Friday, but still highs in the upper 20s coming up for the next couple of days. Tokyo, Osaka, upper 30s. And then we may see a little bit of a cooling trend as we head into the weekend, but in the meantime, just as a reminder, make sure that you stay hydrated. Try to stay indoors in air-conditioned locations, wear the proper clothing, and just avoid having too much sun as the heat continues to be in place. Meanwhile, rain is a big issue over in portions of Chile. I want to show you some video that's coming out from the country, as at least 10 people were killed this week as a powerful storm brought days of heavy rain and battered parts of Chile. According to Reuters, the country's disaster agency says more than 3,000 homes were damaged and more than 100,000 people were isolated after roads were cut off. Reuters also reported that in one coastal city, heavy rain left streets, farmland, and a popular amusement park under a meter of water. Now, the government declared a state of emergency in the affected regions as emergency crews stepped up rescue and cleanup operations. And it looks like that the rain is still part of the forecast as we have more moisture pushing into the region, which will not be helpful. The rain also impacts areas to the east, into Asunción and Buenos Aires, up to the north as well. We're looking at some rain as we go through the day on Wednesday. Hope you have a good day wherever you are.

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Hello and welcome to NHK Newsline. I'm Yoshikawa Ryuichi in Tokyo. People across Japan had to deal with more searing heat on Wednesday. The Meteorological Agency has issued heat stroke alerts in 41 of Japan's 47 prefectures. This hospital is in Narita City, northeast of Tokyo. Scores of people were brought to the facility from the morning with suspected heat stroke. The high in Kuwana City in Mie Prefecture

0: consume plenty of water and salt to prevent heat stroke. It's also urging people to avoid long periods of outdoor activity. So people in Japan should expect intense heat this summer. Tsuchi Munari is up next with an in-depth look at the summer ahead.
1: Hi there. You might have noticed that temperatures are on the rise here in Japan. Just as an example, look at these temperatures in Kuwana and Sakuma, both of those 40.5 and 40 degrees respectively. So the Tokai region is really feeling the heat, but they're not the only ones. There are many places across Japan where temperatures are steadily on the rise. Why is that, you ask? Well, if you think about it is summer, so temperatures are supposed to be high, but this is unusually high. And what is driving these conditions, you may ask? So some of the key features are what drives Japanese summers. At first, we've got the Pacific high pressure as well as the Tibetan high pressure. Now, unusually, they are situated in areas that they normally are not in. Just as an example, this one, the Pacific high, is a little bit larger, moving on the eastern side of the country, and that's leading to clear, sunny skies prevailing across many parts of the country. And then once in a long time, you get both of these pressures almost overlapping, moving one over the other, and that actually creates an even stronger heat dome, trapping a lot of that heat, rising temperatures, lots of warm, moist air. And at the same time, it is also making the sea surfaces a lot warmer than usual. And that's why you're getting to see for long periods of time temperatures above 35 degrees, 37. And now they're getting closer and closer to 40 degrees, even for us here in Tokyo. So those high pressures are big, big drivers of the weather. And also they are big drivers of the general climate across here in Japan. Something slightly different now. You might have heard a couple of times that we are now in that El Nino period, and the El Nino might turn into a Super Nino, so getting even stronger than that. Now, the El Nino, what it does is it creates droughts depending on where you are in other parts of the world, such as in Southern Africa. Also brings wetter weather in certain places and higher temperatures. Now, for us in Japan, normally we shouldn't be seeing higher temperatures. This is Japan right here. So during an El Nino year, we should not be seeing higher temperatures. In fact, they should be slightly lower. But here is the difference. This map that you're seeing here indicates the temperatures along the sea surface, or SST, sea surface temperatures. And this is Japan, the dark shade here, and all are grounded. You can see the temperatures indicated in red are much warmer than they should be, about 2, maybe even 4 degrees, sometimes warmer than that, 4 degrees warmer than the averages. And that is what is trapping the heat even further, making it an unordinary or extraordinary year in terms of the heat index that we are experiencing here. So you might even see outside temperatures saying it's 37 degrees, but feels like 42 degrees. All of these impacts are included in here, and they lead to a rapid rising of warm, moist air, and that traps the heat all around here in Japan. And then they have also issued a forecast from the Japan Meteorological Agency that indicates the next 3 months are going to be quite warm. In fact, very hot for many people. I took a picture for you to show you what August, just a little bit of the beginning of summer, what it's going to be like. And you can see this darker shade here, this darker orange indicates areas where the temperatures will be between 40, maybe even 60% higher than their normal. Even up north, places that normally get cooler weather, you know about Hokkaido, it's usually quite cool, but this August, it will be about 40% warmer than its average temperatures. And the same can be seen into later on into the summer. So as we begin October, now this is the time where we're supposed to be entering autumn and cooler weather expected, but look at these conditions. They're going to be a lot warmer, 40% warmer than the average. What will that do? It could increase the intensity of the typhoons. So typhoons can get a lot stronger. I'm not saying there'll be more of them. Don't get that wrong. But with warmer ocean surfaces, with the warmer climate and the impact of both El Nino, climate change, all of these impacts are going to just be extended. It's going to feel like now we are having a much longer summer than before, because the heat that is building up in July and then in August as well is going to linger on and stay around up until later on into the season. So what should you do? Try your best to stay cool and stay safe.

0: China and the Philippines have summoned each other's ambassadors. This comes after the two countries traded accusations about an encounter that occurred on Monday in a disputed area of the South China Sea. Philippine military officials accused Chinese Coast Guard personnel of injuring a Philippine service member with a wooden baton. They say the incident occurred after a Chinese vessel approached a Philippine outpost at the Second Thomas Shoal. The shoal is effectively controlled by the Philippines. The military officials say rubber boats were dispatched to drive the vessel away. China's foreign ministry said on Tuesday that it had summoned the Philippine ambassador to lodge a serious protest. The ministry said the Philippine crew attacked first and endangered the safety of Chinese personnel. It claimed the Philippine side had started the provocation, then sought to shift the blame, distort the facts, and blow the incident out of proportion. Meanwhile, Philippine President Ferdinando Marcos Jr. summoned China's ambassador on Tuesday. A spokesperson for the Philippine presidential office said the meeting concerned national security but did not give further details. It's been a decade since an international tribunal dismissed Beijing's maritime claims in the South China Sea. Officials in the Philippines insist the ruling remains as strong as ever, but Beijing refuses to comply. The Philippines held an event in Manila earlier this month. Foreign Secretary Maria Teresa Lazaro described the tribunal's decision as an unshakable anchor of the rules-based international order.
1: We keep lines of communications open. We will use this award as our clear legal and policy baselines to engage partners and pursue an effective, legally binding code of conduct in the South China Sea.
0: The Chinese Foreign Ministry refuted Manila's claim.
2: China has repeatedly stated the ruling is illegal, invalid, and has no binding force. China neither accepts nor recognizes it. We will not accept any claims or actions based on the ruling.
0: She added that China is committed to keeping the South China Sea peaceful and stable. The South China Sea is on the agenda at a foreign ministers' meeting of the Association of Southeast Asian Nations, and China is taking part. Earlier, my colleague Kumei Ayako and I spoke with NHK World's Celerina del Mundo Monte. So first, have there been any discussions about Monday's maritime incident between China and the Philippines?
3: Yes, the foreign ministers of China and the Philippines have in fact held bilateral talks. A Philippine official says the discussions did include Monday's flare-up and also strong protest from Manila. The official also stressed the need to avoid any escalations and to resolve disputes in accordance with both international law and the decade-old ruling.
4: And any word on how China responded?
3: One source says Beijing reiterated its long-standing position. And Beijing's position is that the South China Sea historically belongs to China. It also strongly rejects the international ruling. A Chinese expert who spoke to NHK last week suggested Beijing is only going to double down. National Institute for South China Sea Studies Wu Shichun said China must safeguard its rights and claims. He also said there is no room for compromise on any claim or action based on the arbitration ruling. And he even said China will respond even more forcefully in the coming years.
0: So if that's the case, where do China and ASEAN go from here?
3: Well, they do plan to establish a code of conduct in the South China Sea. The aim would be to avoid conflicts. Working-level negotiations have already begun. The key question is whether anything tangible comes from the talks, something that could lay the groundwork for more stability. Philippine Foreign Secretary Teresa Lazaro says Manila wants the code of conduct realized before the end of the year. But there are high hurdles. For example, should the code of conduct be legally binding? It's also worth noting that only some ASEAN members have territorial disputes with China. Those that don't

0: may feel more comfortable sitting on the fence. That way, they can maintain economic ties with Beijing.
1: The U.S. military says it has conducted its 11th straight night of airstrikes against Iran. U.S. Central Command announced on Tuesday that it completed the attacks at 8:15 p.m. U.S. Eastern Time. CENTCOM said the targets included military operations centers and drone storage facilities, and the aim was to further degrade Iran's ability to threaten commercial shipping in the Strait of Hormuz. It said Iran has attacked more than 30 commercial vessels over the past 3 months, endangering hundreds of mariners and undermining freedom of navigation. Meanwhile, Iran's state-run broadcaster says the country's army had conducted drone attacks on the U.S. military's ammunition depots and logistical equipment in Kuwait. The broadcaster quoted the army as saying the strikes were in response to repeated U.S. aggression against Iran. In Washington, U.S. Defense Secretary Pete Hegseth has provided an estimate of the cost of military operations against Iran to a Senate Appropriations Committee.
2: The estimate we have as of today is $37.5 billion.
1: The figure is about $8.5 billion more than what was previously reported. Hegseth says the new number includes personnel and other expenses needed through the end of September. OpenAI, the U.S. developer of ChatGPT, says its AI models went rogue and hacked into another firm's database during a security test. OpenAI released on Tuesday the results of its probe into a cyber attack that online startup Hugging Face said it had suffered last week. The incident occurred during an internal evaluation of the cyber capabilities of its autonomous AI models. The evaluation took place in what the company calls a highly isolated environment disconnected from the internet. But the models identified vulnerabilities across OpenAI's research environment and got access to test solutions from Hugging Face's production database. OpenAI calls the cyber attack an unprecedented cyber incident that involved state-of-the-art cyber capabilities. The firm says it will step up its security measures. The Japanese government has agreed upon its first major economic and fiscal policy under Prime Minister Takayuki Sanae. The aim is to drastically boost investment. Cabinet ministers on Tuesday approved the new policy that's being framed as responsible and proactive.
3: We will stop the trend of excessive austerity and insufficient investment for the future. We will thoroughly boost domestic investment.
1: The plan includes getting both public and private sectors working together to promote investment in strategic fields. The government envisions such investment totaling more than 370 trillion yen, or about $2.2 trillion. That's in 17 fields by fiscal 2040. Target areas include AI and chips, as well as shipbuilding. The policy also stresses the need to correct what it calls the detrimental effects of single-year budgeting. As a result, a new framework for allocating investment based on multi-year budgeting is being considered. The policy says there will be no upper limits when ministries make requests for budget allocations. The aim is to achieve real growth of 1% and nominal growth of over 3% as soon as possible. The policy also aims to balance fiscal sustainability with strong growth. The government intends to lower the ratio of Japan's debt to GDP. It wants to do this by keeping the growth rate of outstanding debt below the growth rate of the economy. The new policy will also affect social welfare. Reform in the health insurance system includes wording so that people aged 70 or older would shoulder out-of-pocket charges depending on their ability to pay. The policy says decisions about consumption tax cuts on food and a refundable tax credit system will be made by around early August. They will be based on the National Council's interim report. NHK asked the chief economist at the Daiwa Institute of Research about the potential impacts of the plan.
4: If the government can successfully implement the policy, workers will feel the full benefit of higher wages and spend more, resulting in a virtuous economic cycle. However, if the proactive fiscal policy does not spur investment, real wages may shrink amid high inflation.
1: Kanda also touched on the government's aim to balance fiscal sustainability with strong growth.
5: I think the term responsible, as used in the phrase responsible proactive fiscal policy, is very important. I see no problem with the aim to spur growth through joint public and private sector efforts, but the government also needs to demonstrate it can implement the necessary fiscal measures.
1: Kanda adds securing financial resources is vital. And now let's look at what's making more headlines in the Asia-Pacific with Rosalinda Vivalia at our Bangkok studio.
6: Floods caused by torrential rain have claimed the lives of at least 23 people in Afghanistan. More than 100 others are still missing. The flash flood struck the eastern province of Nuristan on Monday. Local disaster management authorities said that over 80 people had also been injured as of Tuesday. The provincial capital, Paran, was among the areas affected. Many buildings, including homes, shops and hotels, are reported to have been damaged. Local authorities are continuing search and rescue efforts. Afghanistan's economy has continued to struggle since the Taliban seized power in 2021. That has meant there's been little infrastructure development, including flood control measures, leading to frequent rain-related disasters. Right now, Indonesia's women's national soccer team is 110th in FIFA's rankings, but its members are training hard to compete in the World Cup one day. Helping lead the effort is a young Japanese coach who has worked to unite the team by overcoming language and cultural barriers. This is the story of their journey.
7: Yeah, more focus, more focus!
8: Meet 23-year-old Taniguchi Takumi. He became a coach 2 years ago. Some thought he was too young, but he rose to the challenge.
9: One day, this country will play in the World Cup. I believe these players have that potential, and I want to help make it happen together.
8: Taniguchi started playing soccer in elementary school, continuing through university. But by age 15, he had already decided his future was not as a player, but as a coach. He became one during university. While studying English in Australia to pursue his dream of coaching globally, his former university mentor, now leading Indonesia's women's national team, invited him to join the coaching staff.
9: He could speak confidently even to people older than him. He wasn't afraid to say what needed to be said. I knew he'd make a good coach.
8: When Taniguchi joined the team 2 years ago, he saw both promise and a challenge. He felt many players simply did what they were told instead of making their own decisions. So he set out to build a team that thinks and acts independently on the pitch.
7: But just listen. Okay? After receive the ball, yeah, of course you're gonna pass there. But in the real game, you have to choose, depend on the defenders, yeah? So how control, how passes? In the game, nice ball.
10: Throw ball.
8: He encourages that same mindset off the field.
9: Talk among yourselves about what you think the team needs and what you should do.
11: Organisasinya jalan, begitu mau press semua juga ikut press, gitu. Jadi kayak tidak kecolongan di tengah.
8: To build stronger relationships with his players, Taniguchi has also been learning Indonesian.
12: Indonesia.
9: Speaking Indonesian.

0: makes a huge difference. It brings us much closer, and everyone smiles.
1: The team's efforts are starting to pay off. In a FIFA-recognized international friendly in June, Indonesia earned a draw while showing a more confident and aggressive style of play. Instead of waiting for instructions, we're expected to think and act for ourselves. It has improved our decision-making, and now I'm more confident on the pitch.
0: Now that I've been given the chance to coach here, I want to contribute as much as I can to this country. First, we want to become a team that can compete in Asia, and eventually one that can qualify for the World Cup. I'll give everything I have to make that happen.
1: Practice by practice, the players are building up their skills under Taniguchi's direction. His commitment and their shared ambition are bringing the team closer to achieving its dream.
2: And that wraps up our bulletin. I'm Roslyn Dabovalia in Bangkok.

0: So earlier we talked about intense heat here in Japan. A serious heat wave is also impacting more than just people in southern Europe. Our meteorologist Jonathan Oh has the details in World Weather.
1: Hello, we have been talking about the heat that's been impacting the southern areas of Europe, and it looks like that's really causing some difficulty, not just for people over in Greece. I want to show you some video coming out from the country. As the first heat wave of the season swept across Athens, hundreds of furry, four-legged homeless friends found themselves getting some help under the hot summer sun. And animal welfare organizations say that they are supporting more than 500 stray cats every day in collaboration with the city. Volunteers are checking on them for signs of dehydration, especially since these kitties do not have a permanent home. The organization also made sure that the cats had enough food and water around the city. Now, it looks like that we may be dealing with a little bit of rain that will help to bring down the temperatures as we go into Thursday as a low pressure system swings on through. But back toward the west, it looks like the temperatures are still going to be at the high side. 37 in Madrid for Thursday, 35 in Rome. But notice the rain in Athens, high of only 30 as we go throughout the day. We've been talking about the heat in Japan. Real concern of heat stroke. I mean, highs topping off at 40 in some locations with the humidity mixing in. Not a good combination. It looks like the high pressure will continue to be the big factor. We may be seeing some clouds and maybe even some rain in places like Tokyo by Friday, and that might help bring the temperatures as we head toward the weekend. But until then, make sure you take the proper precautions as the heat and the humidity levels will remain relatively high. Now, we broaden out the view around East Asia. Rain is the story across the Korean Peninsula as the rainy season front is in the area. We have a tropical system that's east of the Philippines, and that's going to be bringing some wet weather toward the west as we go forward throughout the next few days. Manila looking at thunderstorms with a high of 32. Quick note on North America, Bertha is bringing plenty of rain and a little bit of a windy and strong high wave type situation as systems near Louisiana. So be on the lookout as that continues to move toward the west. Thunderstorms in Houston with a high of 37. So heat also part of the story down toward the southern portions of the United States. Hope you have a good day wherever you are.

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0: Hello and welcome to NHK Newsline. I'm Yoshikawa Ryuichi in Tokyo. People across Japan had to deal with more searing heat on Wednesday. The Meteorological Agency has issued heat stroke alerts in 41 of Japan's 47 prefectures. This hospital is in Narita City, northeast of Tokyo. Scores of people were brought to the facility from the morning with suspected heat stroke. The high in Kuwana City in Mie Prefecture climbed to 40.6 degrees Celsius. In Hamamatsu City in Shizuoka Prefecture and Mino City in Gifu Prefecture, it reached 40.1 degrees. Several other cities saw temperatures of over 39 degrees. The Meteorological Agency says the rainy season appears to have ended in the Kanto Koshin and Tokai regions on Monday. The Tokyo Fire Department says 287 people were taken to hospital on Tuesday with suspected heat stroke. Five people died. The weather agency is advising people to continue using air conditioners, as well as to consume plenty of water and salt to prevent heat stroke. It's also urging people to avoid long periods of outdoor activity. So people in Japan should expect intense heat this summer. Tsuitsui Munari is up next with an in-depth look at the summer ahead.
1: Hi there. You might have noticed that temperatures are on the rise here in Japan. Just as an example, look at these temperatures in Kuwana and Sakuma. Both of those 40.5 and 40 degrees respectively. So the Tokai region is really feeling the heat, but they're not the only ones. There are many places across Japan where temperatures are steadily on the rise. Why is that, you ask? Well, if you think about it, it is summer, so temperatures are supposed to be high, but this is unusually high. And what is driving these conditions, you may ask? So some of the key features what drives Japanese summers. At first, we've got the Pacific high pressure as well as the Tibetan high pressure. Now, unusually, they are situated in areas that they normally are not in. Just as an example, this one, the Pacific high, is a little bit larger, moving on the eastern side of the country, and that's leading to clear, sunny skies prevailing across many parts of the country. And then once in a long time, you get both of these pressures almost overlapping, moving one over the other, and that actually creates an even stronger heat dome, trapping a lot of that heat, rising temperatures, lots of warm, moist air. And at the same time, it is also making the sea surfaces a lot warmer than usual. And that's why you're getting to see for long periods of time temperatures above 35 degrees, 37. And now they're getting closer and closer to 40 degrees, even for us here in Tokyo. So those high pressures are big, big drivers of the weather. And also they are big drivers of the general climate across here in Japan. Something slightly different now. You might have heard a couple of times that we are now in that El Nino period, and the El Nino might turn into a Super Nino, so getting even stronger than that. Now, the El Nino, what it does is it creates droughts depending on where you are in other parts of the world, such as in Southern Africa. Also brings wetter weather in certain places. And

feels like 42 degrees. All of these impacts are included in here, and they lead to a rapid rising of warm, moist air, and that traps the heat all around here in Japan. And then they have also issued a forecast from the Japan Meteorological Agency that indicates the next 3 months are going to be quite warm. In fact, very hot for many people. I took a picture for you to show you what August, just a little bit of the beginning of summer, what it's going to be like. And you can see this darker shade here, this darker orange indicates areas where the temperatures will be between 40, maybe even 60% higher than their normal. Even up north, places that normally get cooler weather, you know about Hokkaido, it's usually quite cool, but this August, it will be about 40% warmer than its average temperatures. And the same can be seen into later on into the summer. So as we begin October, now this is the time where we're supposed to be entering autumn and cooler weather expected, but look at these conditions. They're going to be a lot warmer, 40% warmer than the average. What will that do? It could increase the intensity of the typhoons. So typhoons can get a lot stronger. I'm not saying there'll be more of them. Don't get that wrong. But with warmer ocean surfaces, with the warmer climate and the impact of both El Nino, climate change, all of these impacts are going to just be extended. It's going to feel like now we are having a much longer summer than before, because the heat that is building up in July and then in August as well is going to linger on and stay around up until later on into the season. So what should you do? Try your best to stay cool and stay safe.

0: China and the Philippines have summoned each other's ambassadors. This comes after the two countries traded accusations about an encounter that occurred on Monday in a disputed area of the South China Sea. Philippine military officials accused Chinese Coast Guard personnel of injuring a Philippine service member with a wooden baton. They say the incident occurred after a Chinese vessel approached a Philippine outpost at the Second Thomas Shoal. The shoal is effectively controlled by the Philippines. The military officials say rubber boats were dispatched to drive the vessel away. China's foreign ministry said on Tuesday that it had summoned the Philippine ambassador to lodge a serious protest. The ministry said the Philippine crew attacked first and endangered the safety of Chinese personnel. It claimed the Philippine side had started the provocation, then sought to shift the blame, distort the facts, and blow the incident out of proportion. Meanwhile, Philippine President Ferdinando Marcos Jr. summoned China's ambassador on Tuesday. A spokesperson for the Philippine presidential office said the meeting concerned national security but did not give further details. It's been a decade since an international tribunal dismissed Beijing's maritime claims in the South China Sea. Officials in the Philippines insist the ruling remains as strong as ever, but Beijing refuses to comply. The Philippines held an event in Manila earlier this month. Foreign Secretary Maria Teresa Lazaro described the tribunal's decision as an unshakable anchor of the rules-based international order.
1: We keep lines of communications open. We will use this award as our clear legal and policy baseline to engage partners and pursue an effective, legally binding code of conduct in the South China Sea.
0: The Chinese Foreign Ministry refuted Manila's claim.
2: China has repeatedly stated the ruling is illegal, invalid, and has no binding force. China neither accepts nor recognizes it. We will not accept any claims or actions based on the ruling.
0: She added that China is committed to keeping the South China Sea peaceful and stable. The South China Sea is on the agenda at a foreign ministers' meeting of the Association of Southeast Asian Nations, and China is taking part. Earlier, my colleague Kumei Ayako and I spoke with NHK World's Celerina del Mundo Monte. So first, have there been any discussions about Monday's maritime incident between China and the Philippines?
3: Yes, the foreign ministers of China and the Philippines have in fact

0: at bilateral talks. A Philippine official says the discussions did include Monday's flare-up and also strong protest from Manila. The official also stressed the need to avoid any escalations and to resolve disputes in accordance with both international law and the decade-old ruling.
1: And any word on how China responded?
0: One source says Beijing reiterated its long-standing position. And Beijing's position is that the South China Sea historically belongs to China. It also strongly rejects the international ruling. A Chinese expert who spoke to NHK last week suggested Beijing is only going to double down. National Institute for South China Sea Studies Wu Shichun said China must safeguard its rights and claims. He also said there's no room for compromise on any claim or action based on the arbitration ruling. And he even said China will respond even more forcefully in the coming years.
2: So if that's the case, where do China and ASEAN go from here?
0: Well, they do plan to establish a code of conduct in the South China Sea. The aim would be to avoid conflicts. Working-level negotiations have already begun. The key question is whether anything tangible comes from the talks, something that could lay the groundwork for more stability. Philippine Foreign Secretary Teresa Lazaro says Manila wants the code of conduct realized before the end of the year. But there are high hurdles. For example, should the code of conduct be legally binding? It's also worth noting that only some ASEAN members have territorial disputes with China. Those that don't may feel more comfortable sitting on the fence. That way, they can maintain economic ties with Beijing.
2: The U.S. military says it has conducted its 11th straight night of airstrikes against Iran. U.S. Central Command announced on Tuesday that it completed the attacks at 8:15 p.m. U.S. Eastern Time. CENTCOM said the targets included military operations centers and drone storage facilities, and the aim was to further degrade Iran's ability to threaten commercial shipping in the Strait of Hormuz. It said Iran has attacked more than 30 commercial vessels over the past 3 months, endangering hundreds of mariners and undermining freedom of navigation. Meanwhile, Iran's state-run broadcaster says the country's army had conducted drone attacks on the U.S. military's ammunition depots and logistical equipment in Kuwait. The broadcaster quoted the army as saying the strikes were in response to repeated U.S. aggression against Iran. In Washington, U.S. Defense Secretary Pete Hegseth has provided an estimate of the cost of military operations against Iran to a Senate Appropriations Committee.
3: The estimate we have as of today is $37.5 billion.
2: The figure is about $8.5 billion more than what was previously reported. Hegseth says the new number includes personnel and other expenses needed through the end of September. OpenAI, the U.S. developer of ChatGPT, says its AI models went rogue and hacked into another firm's database during a security test. OpenAI released on Tuesday the results of its probe into a cyber attack that online startup Hugging Face said it had suffered last week. The incident occurred during an internal evaluation of the cyber capabilities of its autonomous AI models. The evaluation took place in what the company calls a highly isolated environment disconnected from the internet. But the models identified vulnerabilities across OpenAI's research environment and got access to test solutions from Hugging Face's production database. OpenAI calls the cyber attack an unprecedented cyber incident that involved state-of-the-art cyber capabilities. The firm says it will step up its security measures. The Japanese government has agreed upon its first major economic and fiscal policy under Prime Minister Takayuki Sanae. The aim is to drastically boost investment. Cabinet ministers on Tuesday approved the new policy that's being framed as responsible and proactive.
4: We will stop the trend of excessive austerity and insufficient investment for the future. We will thoroughly boost domestic investment.
2: The plan includes getting both public and private sectors working together to promote investment in strategic fields. The government envisions such investment totaling more than 370 trillion yen, or about $2.2 trillion. That's in 17 fields by fiscal 2040. Target areas include AI and chips, as well as shipbuilding. The policy also stresses the need to correct what it calls the detrimental effects of single-year budgeting. As a result, a new framework for allocating investment based on multi-year budgeting is being considered. The policy says there will be no upper limits when ministries make requests for budget allocations. The aim is to achieve real growth of 1% and nominal growth of over 3% as soon as possible. The policy also aims to balance fiscal sustainability with strong growth. The government intends to lower the ratio of Japan's debt to GDP. It wants to do this by keeping the growth rate of outstanding debt below the growth rate of the economy. The new policy will also affect social welfare. Reform in the health insurance system includes wording so that people aged 70 or older would shoulder out-of-pocket charges depending on their ability to pay. The policy says decisions about consumption tax cuts on food and a refundable tax credit system will be made by around early August. They will be based on the National Council's interim report. NHK asked the chief economist at the Daiwa Institute of Research about the potential impacts of the plan.
5: If the government can successfully implement the policy, workers will feel the full benefit of higher wages and spend more, resulting in a virtuous economic cycle. However, if the proactive fiscal policy does not spur investment, real wages may shrink amid high inflation.
2: Kanta also touched on the government's aim to balance fiscal sustainability with strong growth.
6: I think the term responsible, as used in the phrase responsible proactive fiscal policy, is very important. I see no problem with the aim to spur growth through joint public and private sector efforts, but the government also needs to demonstrate it can implement the necessary fiscal measures.
2: Kanda adds securing financial resources is vital. And now let's look at what's making more headlines in the Asia-Pacific with Rosalinda Vivalia at our Bangkok studio.
7: Floods caused by torrential rain have claimed the lives of at least 23 people in Afghanistan. More than 100 others are still missing. The flash flood struck the eastern province of Nuristan on Monday. Local disaster management authorities said that over 80 people had also been injured as of Tuesday. The provincial capital, Paran, was among the areas affected. Many buildings, including homes, shops and hotels, are reported to have been damaged. Local authorities are continuing search and rescue efforts. Afghanistan's economy has continued to struggle since the Taliban seized power in 2021. That has meant there's been little infrastructure development, including flood control measures, leading to frequent rain-related disasters. Right now, Indonesia's women's national soccer team is 110th in FIFA's rankings, but its members are training hard to compete in the World Cup one day. Helping lead the effort is a young Japanese coach who has worked to unite the team by overcoming language and cultural barriers. This is the story of their journey.
8: Yeah, more focus, more focus!
9: Meet 23-year-old Taniguchi Takumi. He became a coach 2 years ago. Some thought he was too young, but he rose to the challenge.
10: One day, this country will play in the World Cup. I believe these players have that potential, and I want to help make it happen together.

0: Koichi started playing soccer in elementary school, continuing through university. But by age 15, he had already decided his future was not as a player, but as a coach. He became one during university. While studying English in Australia to pursue his dream of coaching globally, his former university mentor, now leading Indonesia's women's national team, invited him to join the coaching staff.
1: He could speak confidently even to people older than him. He wasn't afraid to say what needed to be said. I knew he'd make a good coach.
0: When Taniguchi joined the team 2 years ago, he saw both promise and a challenge. He felt many players simply did what they were told instead of making their own decisions. So he set out to build a team that thinks and acts independently on the pitch.
2: But just listen. Okay? After receive the ball, yeah, of course you're going to pass there. But in the real game, you have to choose, depend on the defenders, yeah? So how control, how passes? In the game, nice ball.
3: Throw ball.
0: He encourages that same mindset off the field.
4: Talk among yourselves about what you think the team needs and what you should do.
5: Organisasinya jalan, begitu mau press, semua juga ikut press. Jadi kayak tidak kecolongan di tengah.
6: Memang penyelesaian akhirnya.
5: Iya, cuman penyelesaian akhirnya.
0: To build stronger relationships with his players, Taniguchi has also been learning Indonesian.
4: Speaking Indonesian makes a huge difference. It brings us much closer, and everyone smiles.
0: The team's efforts are starting to pay off. In a FIFA-recognized international friendly in June, Indonesia earned a draw while showing a more confident and aggressive style of play.
7: Instead of waiting for instructions, we're expected to think and act for ourselves. It has improved our decision-making, and now I'm more confident on the pitch.
4: Now that I've been given the chance to coach here, I want to contribute as much as I can to this country. First, we want to become a team that can compete in Asia, and eventually one that can qualify for the World Cup. I'll give everything I have to make that happen.
0: Practice by practice, the players are building up their skills under Taniguchi's direction. His commitment and their shared ambition are bringing the team closer to achieving its dream.
8: And that wraps up our bulletin. I'm Roslyn Dabovalia in Bangkok.

0: So earlier we talked about intense heat here in Japan. A serious heat wave is also impacting more than just people in southern Europe. Our meteorologist Jonathan Oh has the details in World Weather.
1: Hello, we have been talking about the heat that's been impacting the southern areas of Europe, and it looks like that's really causing some difficulty, not just for people over in Greece. I want to show you some video coming out from the country. As the first heat wave of the season swept across Athens, hundreds of furry, four-legged homeless friends found themselves getting some help under the hot summer sun. And animal welfare organizations say that they are supporting more than 500 stray cats every day in collaboration with the city. Volunteers are checking on them for signs of dehydration, especially since these kitties do not have a permanent home. The organization also made sure that the cats had enough food and water around the city. Now, it looks like that we may be dealing with a little bit of rain that will help to bring down the temperatures as we go into Thursday as a low pressure system swings on through. But back toward the west, it looks like the temperatures are still going to be on the high side. 37 in Madrid for Thursday, 35 in Rome. But notice the rain in Athens, high of only 30 as we go throughout the day. We've been talking about the heat in Japan. Real concern of heat stroke. I mean, highs topping off at 40 in some locations with the humidity mixing in. Not a good combination. It looks like the high pressure will continue to be the big factor. We may be seeing some clouds and maybe even some rain in places like Tokyo by Friday, and that might help bring the temperatures as we head toward the weekend. But until then, make sure you take the proper precautions as the heat and the humidity levels will remain relatively high. Now, we broaden out the view around East Asia. Rain is the story across the Korean Peninsula as the rainy season front is in the area. We have a tropical system that's east of the Philippines, and that's going to be bringing some wet weather toward the west as we go forward throughout the next few days. Manila looking at thunderstorms with a high of 32. Quick note on North America, Bertha is bringing plenty of rain and a little bit of a windy and high wave type situation as systems near Louisiana. So be on the lookout as that continues to move toward the west. Thunderstorms into Houston with a high of 37. So heat also part of the story down toward the southern portions of the United States. Hope you have a good day wherever you are.

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0: Hello, everybody. It's time for Easy Japanese Grammar Lessons from NHK World Japan. I'm your host, Hiroko Kitadai.
1: And I'm Joe Queenie.
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1: The main character of our skit is Anna, an international student from Thailand. Anna isn't feeling well and has come to a hospital, accompanied by her dorm mother. She's going to see a doctor.
0: Listen to the skit for Lesson 39. The key sentence is, 風邪だと思います。I think you have a cold.
2: どうしましたか?
3: 咳が出ます。熱も 37.8度 あります。喉を見せてください。
2: 風邪だと思います。
0: Now, let's go over the skit. The doctor asked Anna, どうしましたか? What is the problem? More literally, what did you do? What happened to you? どう is what? しました is did. It is the past form of します, to do. か is a particle at the end of a question.
1: If you find somebody in trouble, you can ask the person, どうしましたか? Right?
0: Yes. Anna answers, 咳が出ます. I have a cough. Literally, a cough is coming out. 咳 is a cough. が is the particle indicating the subject. 出ます is I have, or more literally, to come out.
1: In this sentence, its topic, 私は, or speaking about me, is omitted, right?
0: Yes, it's obvious that Anna is talking about 私 herself, so it sounds more natural to omit it. Joe, what do you say for, I have a runny nose? A runny nose is 鼻水.
1: Okay, if I omit 私は, or talking about myself, the topic, it becomes 鼻水が出ます.
0: Correct. Then the dorm mother explains about Anna's symptoms. 熱も37.8度 あります. She also has a fever of 37.8 degrees Celsius. 熱 is a fever. も is a particle meaning also, too. 37.8度 is 37.8 degrees Celsius. 37.8 is the number 37.8. 10 is a decimal point. A counter is added to this number to show body temperatures, do, degrees. In Japan, body and atmospheric temperatures are expressed in terms of Celsius. あります means you have or there is or are. あります expresses existence or possession.
1: It's really tough to not be able to express yourself in Japanese when you have a cold. What can I say if I have a headache or a stomach ache?
0: A head is 頭. To ache is 痛いです. So, I have a headache is 頭が痛いです. If you have a stomach ache, a stomach is お腹. So, you say お腹が痛いです. I have a stomach ache. So, Joe, what do you say when you have a toothache? A tooth is 歯.
1: 歯が痛いです, right?
0: That's right. The doctor says, 喉を見せてください. Please show me your throat. 喉 is a throat. O is a particle indicating the object of an action. 見せて is the te form of the verb 見せます, to show. It is an expression of a request with a te form of a verb followed by ください, please. After examining Anna, the doctor says, 風邪だと思います. I think you have a cold. More literally, I think it is a cold. This is today's key sentence. 風邪 is a cold. だ is a casual form of です, a polite expression at the end of a sentence. We say, と思います. I think that. when we express our thoughts, opinions, or guesses. Now, let's listen to the skit for Lesson 39 again.
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3: 咳が出ます。熱も 37.8 度あります。
2: 喉を見せてください。風邪だと思います。

0: Now it's time for Teach Us Teacher, where the program's supervisor, Professor Tokunaga Akane, teaches us today's point for learning.
1: Today we learned kaze da to omoimasu. I think you have a cold. It's a way to express the speaker's thoughts, opinions, ideas, or guesses. This seems like an important expression. So maybe we could learn more about it?
0: Professor Tokunaga says, when you express your ideas, opinions, or guesses, you first say what you think, and then you say, と思います. I think that, or more literally, that is what I think. 思います is a verb that means to think. Before 思います, we add the particle と. Before と思います, I think that, you use the plain form of verbs, such as the dictionary form or the ta form. You learned about the plain form in lesson 26, right? For example, let's make a sentence that means, I think she will come. She is 彼女. For to come, we use its dictionary form 来る. So you say, 彼女は来る. She will come. After that, you say, と思います. I think that. Altogether, you say, 彼女は来ると思います。I think she will come. If e adjectives come before と思います, they don't change. So how do you say, I think she is beautiful? Beautiful is 美しい, an e adjective. So the answer is, 彼女は美しいと思います。If nouns or na adjectives come before と思います, all you have to do is to say da after them. Then how do you say, I think it is convenient? It is それ. Convenient is 便利, a na adjective. So you put da after it and say 便利だ. Now you get それは便利だ. It is convenient. After this, you add と思います. I think that. Altogether, you say, それは便利だと思います。I think it is convenient. Next up, we have sound words, where we introduce words that simulate sounds, noises, or behaviors. Today's theme is coughing.
1: How do you describe a slight cough?
0: コンコン. We use コンコン for a slight cough.
1: How about a bad cough?
0: ゴホゴホ. We use ゴホゴホ for a bad cough. ゴホゴホ describes a person in a fit of coughing. You can almost feel how they might be breathing with difficulty.
1: Before closing, Anna looks back on today's events and tweets.It's our segment for Anna's tweets.
0: The cashier at the hospital and also the pharmacist said, お大事に, take care. Everybody was worried about me, and that made me feel warm inside. I'll do all I can to get well soon.
1: Did you enjoy lesson 39? Next time, we'll tell you about how Anna is doing after she comes back to her dormitory.
2: さようなら。